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1: I received this sweet dedication that says, "Hi, this is Gunnery Sergeant Abraham Lee from the United States Marine Corps, stationed in Okinawa, Japan. I have a special woman, and I would like for you to send a musical request on your station too. She listens to you and loves your station, and I would love to surprise her with a song. Her name is Nina Vu. If you could do this request, I would appreciate it. Thank you, and God bless." God bless you, Gunnery Sergeant Abraham Lee, and everybody serving in uniform today.

0: 'cause I gotta have faith. Ooh, I gotta have faith. Because I gotta have faith, faith, faith. I gotta have faith, faith, faith.
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2: Tonight's Delilah's Dilemma is from a listener named Mandy who says, I am in what seems like a big mess to me. Almost 3 years ago, I met a wonderful and amazing man online. Keyword online. We both had told some lies, but came clean and have remained very close. He's my best friend, and I'd like to believe that he feels the same. But the truth is, he is in a relationship, living with someone now, but I'm not sure he's as happy as he says. I love this man, and he continues to tell me that he loves me. But I do believe I'm not good enough for him physically. The emotional connection between the two of us has always been there. We talk 4 or 5 times each day. We have both seen each other through some really tough times. He's my safe place, and I'm afraid to lose that. I also know that the woman he is involved with has no idea that I remain to this day in his life. I also have a relationship with his daughters. Am I just an emotional crutch? I am so confused and sad. What do I do? From Mandy. Mandy, I will have my words for you coming up next. 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
1: Mandy writes to me and describes that she is in a relationship with a guy that she met online. He lives with another woman, but he tells her he loves her. Mandy, I'm sure he does love you. It sounds like you are two very, very good friends. But that's all that you are, or you would be the one living with him romantically as a partner. And if friendship is enough for you, if having this man's love and friendship and connection in your life is a good thing and a blessing, then great. If you are expecting him to be romantically connected to you and make you his partner, wrong. Not going to happen, or it would have happened. He's had every opportunity to choose to be romantically connected with you as a partner, and he has chosen not to do that. Now, you can say that you're not good enough for him physically, which is nonsense, or you can say the truth, which is he's not that into you that way. Doesn't mean he doesn't love you. Doesn't mean he doesn't cherish your friendship. He obviously does if you talk 4 or 5 times a day. Sounds like you are truly connected emotionally and good friends. But that is what he is saying, all that he wants. And I'm guessing you want much more. So if you want much more, go find somebody who is emotionally available and wants that kind of relationship with you. If you want much more from this gentleman, you're not probably ever going to see that. And you're going to feel very lonely and very empty waiting for something that he cannot give you. So good luck. And I hope that you meet somebody who meets all of your needs romantically and friendship.

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1: Alan, what can I do for you?
2: I was just going to see if I could request a song for my wife.
1: And what's your wife's name?
2: Katie.
1: And what do you want to tell her?
2: Well, I would like to tell her that I love her, and I will see her in about 25 minutes. I'm on the road. I'm almost there.
1: On your way home?
2: Yep.
1: Awesome. And has she fixed dinner for you?
2: Oh, I don't know. We may go out on a date. I'm not sure.
1: Date night tonight. Good for you. Drive carefully. Don't get a ticket, and I'll play a song for you.
2: Oh, I won't get a ticket.
1: All right. You have a good night.
2: All right. Thank you.
1: Bye-bye, honey.

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You're aching to hold someone in your arms, if only for a minute. I hope this show is like a bridge across that distance, keeping your hearts close together until you can be in one another's arms again.

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1: Hi, good evening. Welcome aboard. What can I do for you tonight, Heather?
2: I was just wanting to have you pick a song for my new husband.
1: What's his name?
2: His name's Billy.
1: And what do you want to tell Billy?
2: We've been married about 2 months, and it's been amazing, and I'm just as happy now as when I said yes. It's been great.
1: I should hope so, if it's only been 2 months.
2: It's only been 2 months.
1: If you said it's been 20 years and you were still that happy, I would go, well, then good for you. But honey, 2 months, you're newlyweds, you knucklehead.
2: We're newlyweds, and everybody always told me the first year of marriage is so hard, it's horrible. But, I guess we have a ways to go, but it's been great so far.
1: That's because you haven't come down off cloud nine yet.
2: No, we haven't. We have not.
1: I'm surprised you came out of the back bedroom to call me.
2: Well, I'm driving home from work, and I know he always listens to your show. We have opposite schedules, so that makes it tough, too. But we're making it work, and it's going great.
1: How old are you, Heather?
2: I'm 23.
1: And you sound very young.
2: Oh, well, I guess that's a compliment. Thank you.
1: Let me play a special song for you. What's your husband's name?
2: Billy.
1: Okay, you told me that. Let me find a good song for you, too, newlyweds.
2: Thank you so much.
1: Have a good night.

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1: Is there someone in your life that you're thinking about tonight? Someone that has caught your attention and you want to let them know that you think they're kind of cute, kind of sweet, kind of wonderful? Call me and tell me, and I will do my very best to find a song that will celebrate what makes that person unique. So if you want to call me and tell me about your best friend, someone whose faithfulness and loyalty throughout the years means the world to you, I'll find a song for them. Or if you want to call me and tell me that someone has captured your imagination and you can't stop thinking about them, I'll find a love song for you. Whatever it is that you're going through and whoever it is that you are focusing on, let me know and I will try to find the perfect song for you. We'll be back with those stories and those songs coming up next. 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
2: Green lights on Glenstone or traffic on Campbell. 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
1: Liz took the time to write us here at the radio station. She says, "Dear Delilah, I met Ray nearly 8 months ago. I remember being so drawn to him. It was funny because I first noticed his ear piercing, which I didn't like, but then there was something about him. We ended up talking. I gave him my number, hoping he would call, but not thinking he really would. Well, he called me the very next day. It was amazing. Ray is teaching me to love and trust again and to believe in myself. So would you please play a song for the one that I see myself growing old together with in the swing? Ray has been the blessing and the love I never thought I could find, and yet, against all odds, I found him."

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1: Hi, Mary. Thanks for calling. This is Delilah. What can I do for you?
2: I just wanted you to play a goodbye song for my ex-boyfriend, Ted. I called him last night to tell him that I still had feelings for him and kind of just didn't work out. So, like, I just need to get it out, and I just wanted to play a goodbye song to him. So
1: basically, he wasn't interested in hearing about your feelings for him, and he's not interested in reconciliation.
2: Not anymore.
1: And your heart's breaking.
2: Oh, yes.
1: And you need a good cry.
2: Yes.
1: Okay, once you have that good cry, young lady, are you going to put this behind you and move forward?
2: Yes, I am.
1: How long did you date?
2: 8.5 months.
1: Okay, you might need more than one good cry. 8.5 weeks, probably only one or two good cries. But 8.5 months, that's probably going to be a week or two of crying.
2: Yes.
1: You know what this calls for? This calls for the heavy-duty get-together with the girlfriends.
2: Yes.
1: This calls for the heavy duty, we need really good ice cream conversations.
2: Oh, that would be great.

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They want to take a moral stand. They want to make a point. We don't want to do that. I don't have a point to make. We want to be sympathetic and encouraging. 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
1: Hi, Joe. This is Delilah. What can I do for you?
2: I'd like to play a song for my wife. She is the most wise, willing, wonderful, and waiting woman in the whole wide world. I'm very much in love with her. I'm very lucky. She's my true blue companion. She's my friend and partner, and I'm very much in love with her.
1: And what's her name?
2: Her name is Tigger.
1: She's named after a cartoon character.
2: That's what we call her. Everybody who's my friend calls her Tigger.
1: Okay, what's her nickname for you? I gotta ask.
2: Well, sometimes she calls me Pooh, but a lot of times it's more we call it Roo, like R-O-O.
1: So you're Pooh or Roo. You can be either character.
2: Exactly. Depending if I'm being good or bad. You Pooh!
1: Oh, okay. Let me go find that song for you and your sweetheart. How many years?
2: We've been married for 4 years. I met her just by accident on the internet. Actually, it worked out really good.
1: Let me find a song for you.
2: Okay, love you. Bye.

0: 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Who is on your heart tonight? Is it a family member, a friend? Maybe somebody you know is going through tough times right now and you really don't know what to say. I like to fix things and I like to encourage, but sometimes my encouragement comes across sounding like a trite slogan that you would see on a wood plaque at a gift shop instead of something heartfelt. So sometimes the best thing that I can do is to just listen. To just listen and love and try to be there and say, I know things are not going to be better overnight, but I promise they will get better. Sometimes that's all you can do. If you're going through a tough time right now, maybe the last thing you want to hear is God is going to bring you through this and make you a stronger person on the other side. It's true, but hearing that doesn't help when you're not on the other side yet sometimes. Sometimes hearing that only feels like you are unjustly or unfairly being put through stuff. For what? So I'm not going to say that if you're going through a really difficult time. I am going to say that tomorrow is another day. And though things may not be perfect, things might not be fixed, things might not be right away, day by day, little bit by little bit, baby steps, it will get better. You're listening to Delilah.
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1: Hi, good evening. Who is this?
2: Hey, this is Catherine.
1: Catherine, welcome. What can I do for you?
2: Actually, I'm having a little problem. A friend of mine isn't talking to me, and I have no idea why not. And I have tried passing notes to her. I've tried emailing her. I've tried text messaging her, but she's ignoring me.
1: How old are you?
2: I'm 15.
1: Okay, so this is a friend at school?
2: Yes.
1: And what's her name?
2: Her name is Caroline.
1: And how long have you two been friends?
2: It's about second grade.
1: Oh, my. Has she ever behaved like this before?
2: A couple of months ago, she was.
1: Wow, that's very weird.
2: Yeah, I know. And she had never behaved like this before.
1: Well, you can assume the best and think that maybe something is going on in her home environment, something is going on in her heart, something is going on in her life, that she is not herself, and be patient.
2: Mm-hmm.
1: Or you can assume that until she lets you know that she wants to resume your friendship, that you should not put yourself in a position of getting your heart stepped all over time and time again.
2: Yes.
1: I'm sorry.
2: And I just want to know what I did.
1: Well, let me find a song for you.
2: Okay, thank you.
1: Bye-bye.
2: Bye.

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1: Hi, welcome to the Delilah Show. Who's this?
2: This is Lisa.
1: Lisa, what can I do for you?
2: Well, I wanted to dedicate a song to a friend who's also my stepsister, and she's recovered from breast cancer twice. And this is really the month of her anniversary, finding out that she has been cancer-free. And I wanted to dedicate a song to her.
1: And what's her name?
2: Her name is Ginny.
1: And Ginny's fought breast cancer twice now.
2: Yes.
1: God bless her.
2: Yes. We're just so lucky to have her, you know, still in our lives. And we worry about her constantly. But it's just a wonderful feeling to know that it's been 7 years. And every year, you know, this month is her anniversary, and she's made it again. So
1: what a perfect month to celebrate this, huh?
2: Absolutely.
1: So does she participate in any of the fundraisers for breast cancer awareness?
2: She does. She does locally.
1: I knew that. I knew that without even asking.
2: We all do as a family.
1: God bless you.
2: Thank you.
1: I will play that for her and for all survivors.
2: Great.

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We've got hot coffee. 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
1: What can I do for you, Sean?
2: Well, I want to dedicate a song to my wife. It's our 13th anniversary.
1: Sean, where are you that it's so noisy?
2: Work.
1: Where do you work?
2: I'd rather not say, just to keep myself safe.
1: Ah, because you're not supposed to be calling the radio station while you're supposed to be working.
2: Probably not.
1: Okay, so we'll just call you the S-Man. How's that?
2: That'll work.
1: What's your wife's first initial?
2: Karen K.
1: Oh, you're really secretive here, S-Man with the K-Woman.
2: Well, her nickname is Princess.
1: All right, what can I... Well, you already said your name and her name, so what point does it make to use secret code names now, you knucklehead?
2: Okay. I don't know.
1: What do you want to tell your bride?
2: Just tell her that I love her very much. I'm always thinking of her, whether it may seem that way or not.
1: All right, let me play a song for you.
2: All right, thank you.

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1: Tonight's Delilah's Dilemma is from a listener named Mandy who says, I am in what seems like a big mess to me. Almost 3 years ago, I met a wonderful and amazing man online. Keyword online. We both had told some lies, but came clean and have remained very close. He's my best friend, and I'd like to believe that he feels the same. But the truth is, he is in a relationship, living with someone now, but I'm not sure he's as happy as he says. I love this man, and he continues to tell me that he loves me. But I do believe I'm not good enough for him physically. The emotional connection between the two of us has always been there. We talk 4 or 5 times each day. We have both seen each other through some really tough times. He's my safe place, and I'm afraid to lose that. I also know that the woman he is involved with has no idea that I remain to this day in his life. I also have a relationship with his daughters. Am I just an emotional crutch? I am so confused and sad. What do I do? From Mandy. Mandy, I will have my words for you coming up next. You're listening to Delilah.
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1: Mandy writes to me and describes that she is in a relationship with a guy that she met online. He lives with another woman, but he tells her he loves her. Mandy, I'm sure he does love you. It sounds like you are two very, very good friends. But that's all that you are, or you would be the one living with him romantically as a partner. And if friendship is enough for you, if having this man's love and friendship and connection in your life is a good thing and a blessing, then great. If you are expecting him to be romantically connected to you and make you his partner, wrong. Not going to happen, or it would have happened. He's had every opportunity to choose to be romantically connected with you as a partner, and he has chosen not to do that. Now, you can say that you're not good enough for him physically, which is nonsense, or you can say the truth, which is he's not that into you that way. Doesn't mean he doesn't love you. Doesn't mean he doesn't cherish your friendship. He obviously does if you talk 4 or 5 times a day. Sounds like you are truly connected emotionally and good friends. But that is what he is saying, all that he wants. And I'm guessing you want much more. So if you want much more, go find somebody who is emotionally available and wants that kind of relationship with you. If you want much more from this gentleman, you're not probably ever going to see that. And you're going to feel very lonely and very empty waiting for something that he cannot give you. So good luck. And I hope that you meet somebody who meets all of your needs romantically and friendship-wise.

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1: Matthew, welcome. This is Delilah. What can I do for you?
2: Thank you, Delilah. And I just want to say God bless you and all your staff at the show there.
1: Oh, thank you. He has blessed us richly.
2: I wanted to call and first of all, thank you. I've been married for 12 years to my wonderful wife, Stacy. And last year we went through probably one of the greatest years of turmoil that, that we've ever been through and probably just about any couple could go through. We called you on a trip that we were making and you offered nothing but words of encouragement. And I wanted to thank you for that. And at the same time, I wanted to go a step further and let the whole entire world know what a remarkable woman that I'm married to. My wife has been through a considerable amount just recently. And I have seen a woman grow out of all of those circumstances to be one of the most incredible people I've ever met. And God's blessed me because I'm married to her. And I want to thank her and express how much I love her and appreciate her.

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Each night, we come into the studio with one purpose in mind. We want to make your night a little more peaceful. We're not here to bring about division or get people riled up. We're just here to laugh and love and have a great time with wonderful songs. I'm so glad you're a part of this.

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1: Hi, good evening. Who's this?
2: Hi, Delilah. This is Richard. How are you today?
1: Richard, I'm well. Thank you. What can I do for you?
2: I'm just calling to let you know this is my 13th wedding anniversary. My wife and I have been married 13 years ago today.
1: Happy anniversary. Happy anniversary. Happy anniversary. Happy anniversary.
2: Thank you very much.
1: Anybody who makes it past the 10-year mark gets the anniversary song as their special anniversary gift from me.
2: Well, thank you. I appreciate that. That is a special gift.
1: It is, because do you know who made that song famous?
2: No, who?
1: Fred Flintstone.
2: Oh, Fred Flintstone.
1: That's the Flintstone anniversary song.
2: I should have known that. I used to watch the Flintstones all the time.
1: Uh-huh. And I stole it from him and made it my own about 15, 20 years ago on this show. So what can I play for you tonight, honey?
2: Well, my wife's name is Sonia, and she's from the Philippines. I met her when I was in the military. And we rode back and forth for about a year, and then I went over to the Philippines, and we got married over there. And our song that we've had ever since is I Will Always Love You by, I think, it's Whitney Houston.
1: And you want to hear that tonight for her?
2: Yes, ma'am.
1: Okay, I'll do that for you.
2: Okay, thank you very much.

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1: The other day, I was talking with a young man who is part of an elite force. And they were practicing, they were doing drills, he and the other members of his elite force. And I said, what happens when you're out? He said, what do you mean? I said, well, what happens when you're practicing if, you know, one of you in this training is out, is hit or called out? He goes, no, it's not the way it works. When you're practicing, when you're preparing, you never practice for failure. You always imagine success. I said, really? He said, yeah. Tests have been done, psychological tests have been done. And when people rehearse failure in their mind, guess what they do in real life? And I thought, oh my word, that is brilliant. I'm going to stop that and start retraining my thought process to only imagine the best. Only rehearse in your mind, in your imagination, the very best scenarios. Don't ever practice for failure, okay? I'll be back with songs to help you in your imagination coming right up. You're listening to Delilah.
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2: Stephanie, hi, this is Delilah. What can I do for you?
3: Hi, I was wondering if you could play a song for someone for me.
2: That's what I do all night, every night.
3: Great.
2: And who's it for?
3: His name is Paul. I was just in a series of bad relationships for a long time, and I tried to just not date for a few years, and then he just kind of showed up this past year, and he's just an amazing guy, and he's really into me, and it's been an awesome time just hanging out with him. So
2: before you found that handsome prince, you had to kiss a lot of toads.
3: Yes, that's true.
2: But this one isn't a toad.
3: No.
2: You're sure?
3: Yes.
2: Now, how do you know that Paul is different from the other jerks that you've been involved with?
3: He listens to me, and more than that, like, he not only remembers the things that I say, but, like, he tries to figure out why I say them, and, like, he listens to things that I say are my favorite, and if he knows it's my favorite song, he tries to figure out why it's my favorite song, and he just really, like, cares for me in a really deep way, so.
2: So he's intimately interested in your heart.
3: Yeah.
2: What makes you tick, what makes you smile, what makes you rejoice.
3: Yeah.
2: Good for you. Good for him. I'll play a song for you, Stephanie.
3: Thank you very much.

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2: Hi, Josh. Thank you for calling. Thank you for being so patient on hold. Who do you want to brag about?
3: Oh, I'll brag about my wife, Tabitha. She is just really an incredible woman. She's done a lot of things to sacrifice for my dreams in our marriage. And we've been married a little over 4 years now. And she's supporting me going back to law school and quitting work.
2: Really?
3: Yes.
2: What do you want to accomplish going to law school?
3: Well, I'd like to do some sort of employment law or work for a corporation, but it's just always a dream that I've had. And I kind of put it on hold.
2: You and Tabitha have a great night. Congratulations. Good luck in school.
3: Thank you very much. You have a great night.
2: All right. Bye-bye.

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0: 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Deborah, you're the type of person that likes to do things efficiently, you know, not more than once if you don't have to, right?
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1: Well, Madonna Louise Veronica Ciccone, or, you know, just Madonna, won 7 awards at MTV's VMAs, including Artist of the Year. That is amazing. Her career spanned over 5 decades, you guys. The queen. Here she is now.

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Quite a bummer when we find something that we like to eat and then it goes away, like maybe at our favorite restaurant or a favorite store. 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Share your story. 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
1: Hey, how's everybody doing out there? Hope you're enjoying the variety all night long. I'm Teresa Lucas. Don't you just get so bummed out? I know I do, when there's something that you find that you really like to eat and then it goes away. For me, it's Stouffer's Korean meatballs. They were only available for a limited time, but man, they're gone. I miss them. We've been trying to recreate them at home, but no luck. What's something that you hope never goes away?
2: They can't take away the Frosties from Wendy's.
1: Oh my gosh, no, they can't ever do that.
2: Because then I would have nothing to dip my fries in. Yeah, good. I don't use ketchup, just Frosties.
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0: 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Hey, Patrice, there may be a lot of things, but what's one thing that drives you up a wall that your teenager does?
1: Oh, and me, bro.
0: Oh, no.
1: I mean, I love the confidence, okay? My child can say bro all the time, be an alpha girl.
0: Okay.
1: But I work

0: 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So much variety and more coming up in just minutes. How you doing? I'm Teresa Lucas. And today is another workday payday. We give you multiple chances to grab $1,000. Lisa, what would you do with the money?
1: I'm going to pay down my credit card from all of purchases I've been making.
0: Oh, and that's going to feel so good. All you have to do is keep listening all throughout your day. And when you hear us announce keywords, you enter them at our website. And you're $1,000 richer. First keyword coming up later on this morning.
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1: How are you coping with fame so far? 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

0: 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Now, you can go ahead and laugh at me, but this time of year, I have a favorite tree that I like to look at because of all the leaves changing color. Oh, it gets so bright red. I love it. Who's this on the phone?
1: This is Kathy calling.
0: Well, what are some of your favorite things to do for fall?
1: That's got to be going with our two sons and daughter-in-laws and four grandkids out to the orchard and pumpkin patch.
0: Oh, that's always fun, too. I got to put that on my to-do list.
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1: You know what it is? 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
0: Yes.
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0: 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Jamie's enjoying the variety with us all night long. She just told Alexa to play us on iHeartRadio, and it happened. You could do the same thing, too. You should try it.
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0: 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Hi, Betty. Are you enjoying the variety tonight?
1: Yeah, it does sound really good.
0: Well, guess what? I know you've been waiting. Here's your request, finally.
1: All right. I let it fall.

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1: Sir Rod Stewart announcing he's going to be on tour again next year. He's calling it the final encore tour, but he's clarifying also he's not going to entirely rest from music. So who knows? Maybe we'll get a new album.

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1: Well, this is so cool. Bryan Adams extending his Roll with the Punches tour dates into next year. Close to a dozen shows booked already. Here he is now.

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1: Oh my gosh, are you serious? 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
1: Hey, it's Teresa Lucas. Thanks for letting me hang out with you. You know, hearing all these 80s songs make me think about our proms that we went to back in the day. Hey, Alan, if you could go back in time, is there anything that you would like to fix about your high school prom?
2: My prom was perfect. The only thing I hated about my prom was my haircut, man. I had like a Jerry curl slash wavy slash mullet.
1: Oh!
2: So it was kind of weird. It was a weird time at that time, so.
1: Indeed it was.
2: It was kind of like I had a lot of wine silky in my hair, so my hair slicked back a little bit, but it was always slicked back to the back of my neck, so it was kind of like a mullet a little bit.
1: Hey!
2: So I wish I could change that up, but besides that, everything else was prom was fine.
1: Well, good. And you know, I'm sure there were many people there that were actually envious of that hairstyle. I'm just saying, it was the 80s, man.
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1: Murphy, it's that time of the year.
2: What time is it?
1: We got the invitation. I know that's what this is from your cousin Katie. Your cousin Katie, who has a Halloween party, a themed Halloween party every single year. I know that's what this is.
2: And we've never been to it. I feel badly about that. I mean,
1: I guess we're lucky we
2: keep getting the invites because...
3: Yeah.
1: But we usually have something going on is the only reason.
2: But she comes up with these really epic themes. One year it was like favorite Saturday Night Live routine.
1: SNL characters.
2: Yeah.
1: SNL characters one year. Everybody had to come as their favorite. It was so, like, wow. It was great. Another year not long ago that was the people of Walmart. You could come as anything you've ever, any person you've ever seen in Walmart.
2: Based on the website.
1: Yeah. And then most recently, it was your favorite as seen on TV spokesperson or product or just whatever. That's the theme. And I'm thinking, gosh, another reason, maybe the theme has intimidated us. I can't remember. It feels like we're always doing something. Yeah. But this is this year's invitation.
4: Has she ever done Star Wars?
1: No.
4: Oh.
1: Not that I know of, not that I've been invited to. And my only worry is when I open this, will I get it? You know, I have those fears of not being cool and not knowing what something is, but...
2: So this is her reveal?
1: Oh my gosh, Sam, you're going to want to go. I want my MTV.
4: Oh my God,
1: what a great theme.
4: Man.
1: Oh my gosh, there's so much we could do.
2: You could go as Martha Quinn, Jody.
1: And I could be Mark Goodman. Oh, okay.
4: George Michael.
2: Or who do you want me to be?
1: I don't know. I want you to be who you want to be.
2: Honestly, I guess it's anything. You could be the singer from that time, you know, right artist.
1: I have the Madonna wig still.
4: Oh, there you go.
1: The corset thing.
2: Beavis and Butthead.
1: Oh, yeah. There's so much you could do. What a great idea.
2: And that's an SNL routine that's hilarious, too,
1: by the way. At the top of this invitation, it says, real bands, real videos, real people. I want my MTV music television Halloween party. There are little cassettes at the bottom and VHS tapes. The date and the RSVP regrets. This is an easier one to come up with costumes for.
2: Yeah.
1: And it says, costumes encouraged. Come as your favorite VJ, video, band, or MTV moment.
2: Okay.
1: She wins. She and her husband, Chuck, win for party theme ideas.
2: Yeah, absolutely.
1: All right. Well, get on it. And Sam, would you like me to try to get you an invite?
4: I want my MTV.
2: We could go as Beavis and Butthead if you want, Sam.
4: So which one am I?
1: Guess.

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1: Join the conversation. In need time, it's getting to be that time where you're putting Halloween costumes together. We were talking about the party we were invited to. We got to start thinking about that, Murphy, if we're going to go to the MTV party, which limitless
0: well,
1: characters.
0: No. Let's clarify. It's my cousin's MTV themed party.
2: We're going to be hanging out with Martha Quinn.
0: Right. We're not going to the actual MTV studios.
2: Oh, Mark Goodman. I used to love him.
1: Right. You know what I mean. Yeah. Okay. We could go as a pop star. What pop star would you want to be, Murphy?
0: I would have to think about that. Oh, yeah. That would be fun. Spiked hair and all that look.
2: Yeah. You wear the tights again.
0: Yeah, and I can wear the studded wristbands and bracelets
2: and snarl and do a British accent.
1: Okay. Anyway, I wanted to say we had posted some of our previous Halloweens, and we'll continue to do that all October for your inspiration, for your inspo. And Julie said, I saved this picture of Murphy. Hilarious. It was Murphy in a muumuu. That was last year when you were in a big gown.
0: Oh, yeah. That's what I was. You just made me a grandma or whatever. Yeah.
1: Yeah.
0: That was fun to dress up as that.
1: In a wig, and then you had a big dress. I bought you an actual big muumuu, they're called.
0: And a blow-up derriere.
1: Yeah. And do you know that I was going through our chest of... I keep almost all the Halloween stuff. I was looking for something for you, Sam, for this year, which we won't say what it is. And I reached down, and there was the muumuu, and there was the blow-up booty. But guess what else we still have?
0: What?
1: The white jeans from when you were Alan from The Hangover.
0: Oh, yeah.
1: Which means we have the shirt. You could always be Alan from The Hangover.
2: It's a good fallback.
0: Yeah.
1: Anyway, 24-hour voicemail. We do have suggestions there from 877-3104-MSJ.
0: Yeah, let's check it.
3: Hi, guys. It's Lisa. Just wanted to say on the costume, if Jody is Dolly, Sam, you can be Kenny Rogers. Y'all have a blessed week.
0: Thank you.
1: Oh.
0: You know, you look a little more like Kenny Rogers than I do, Sam. You can probably pull that off.
1: That salt and pepper thing you got going on. That's funny. There's a lot of Dollies apparently this year, but why not Kenny?
2: What's Murphy going to be?
1: Porter.
2: Oh.
0: Ooh. Nobody knows who Porter Wagner is. It's 2026.
1: You could kill it. Okay, that's a no.
2: Put some pigtails on and be Willie.
1: Oh, yeah, see,
0: that's a good idea.
1: Okay.
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0: Jody, last week you mentioned that somebody complimented you in the elevator for what you were wearing, and it surprised you because you couldn't really smell your own perfume on you. Remember that?
1: Well, it's because I had put it on 12 hours before we were in the elevator together, and I was like, it lasts? Oh, great, yeah. It lasts.
0: Well, that made me think about, you know, and you had mentioned in there that I do have my little obsession with scents. Because
1: big obsession.
0: I love scents. I mean, I probably have 10 or 12 different at home that I just rotate just because I love them. And another thing,
1: he has
0: thing
1: no
0: that,
1: signature scent.
0: Yeah, and then I started, you know, learning about the discount versions. And you wear Chanel, and Chanel, as I read, is the only one that you can't find at a discounter because they don't allow it.
1: You've been trying,
0: and,
1: huh?
0: But I'm not talking about counterfeiters. You know, I'm talking about
1: discount fragrance,
0: just true discount, you know, fragrance. And so when I've been on the hunt for those, there's like no shortage of influencers out there that have their own YouTube channels that sample, and you know, and of course they get commissions and all that kind of stuff. But one of the ones that I tripped across, and I really like her a lot, it's called Oda Erica is her name, and she was reviewing one I was interested in, which was Polo 1967.
2: But now let's go ahead and discuss the Eau de Parfum. I have to say the new presentation on this bottle is incredible to me. I think it's such a huge upgrade, even with like the materials on the print.
0: So, I mean, she goes through everything. It's packaging, it's the quality of what's inside the bottle, and it's actually really good factual content. She drew me in.
1: And Sam, just in case you're wondering, she's gorgeous.
0: Yeah, she is. She is gorgeous.
3: Well, what's she selling again?
1: Like, whatever it is, yeah. Murphy's buying. Yeah.
0: So anyhow, yeah, but I also, one thing that I learned through the process of following the influencers is there's a scent that I can't deal with. And they say it's almost the same type of gene that's the cilantro thing, where, you know, cilantro tastes like soap to some people.
1: Yeah. To you,
0: there's a gene that causes certain floral scents to smell like the flowers are covering up a dirty smell.
1: Ooh, which is a horrible combo.
0: It is. And the culprits typically are jasmine, gardenia, tuberose, sometimes magnolia, and those are all the same way for me.
1: Yeah.
0: And to me, they have a stench behind them.
1: Oh.
0: And if they're too high, I cannot stand colognes that are, you know, that have those. And then there's some artificial things inside of colognes that can mimic that. But isn't it weird how, you know, genetically your nose perceives something different?
1: I love that thought and idea, because that's why some things smell good. Some scents smell good to some people, and some, I can't take powders.
0: Right.
1: It's probably genetic.
0: Right. And I guess that's the reason there really isn't a universal scent, because something that smells good to somebody else, it may not smell good to another person.
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2: or Instagram. We love hearing from you there in Messenger and all the ways you can join us. A lot of comments rolling in about fragrances. Murphy's obsessed with fragrance. We know that. He follows influencers. I was telling
0: the story. One influencer.
2: Okay, I'm sorry. Yeah.
3: One very attractive influencer.
2: Right, right. She sure is. Anyway, I was saying that I got into the elevator at the end of the day the other day, and this lady goes, "You smell great." And I'm like, "I put this on 12 hours ago." And so it's crazy. Martha said, "I was told a perfume at a perfume counter that if you can't smell the fragrance on yourself, then it's the best one for you."
0: Oh, really? Wait, so you spray it on,
2: you smell it when you spray it, but that's it. And that's what happens to me with my perfume that I wear.
0: I can see that. I guess that means that you're not too, it's not too strong?
2: It mixes with your chemistry is what that means. Mm. And it does happen that people tell me I smell good later in the day when I cannot smell it anymore. Mm. It's good to know.
0: I like to smell it on myself, though. That's sort of the...
2: I know.
3: There must be a scientific reason for that.
2: That's what I'm saying. It's got to be chemistry. Anne says, "I wear Chanel too, and I can't smell myself except when I first spray it on. I do like that Murphy has 6 different sprays." Meaning he squirts himself 6 times. I do 2-3 at the most squirts in, you know, at my vanity. He does, I've counted you, you like 6.
0: Well, my stuff's not as expensive as yours. It takes more. You know what I'm saying?
2: Oh, is that so?
0: I mean, yeah. When you've got to get the clerk at Walgreens to unlock the cabinet for you, you're not buying
3: this. This is the good stuff.
2: You don't buy my Chanel at Walgreens.
0: I'm talking about my stuff.
2: Oh, okay.
3: Well, I do about 4 or 5 spritzes.
0: And what? Sam's and never overpowering.
2: No, you're not. You're not. But we know when you arrive, Murphy.
3: But it's not overpowering.
2: It's not overpowering. I'm just picking on him, understand? Oh, okay. I'm just picking on him because the first time he ever squirted like 6-8 times, I'm like, whoa.
0: Yeah.
2: And it's just been an

0: King's Hawaiian Cinnamon Bites. Don't you love them? There's nothing like it. Sweet smelling, it's all
1: good. Portions of the following program were pre-recorded.
2: We'd like to send you to the biggest concerts and events for free. 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
2: On Facebook, Instagram, Messenger, we have a message from Jill. And she, to remind you guys, she's the one who reached out last week after I had taken a bath with a spider. And she was like, that
3: would have been... Not on purpose.
2: She was like, that would have been fine with me, because she proceeded to tell us that she has how many tarantulas?
3: 20. Yeah.
2: 20 tarantulas as pets. And she has like an animal educational, like side business educational thing where she takes them to classrooms and teaches, you know, children and groups about them. And so you guys were like, why 20? Why 20? Here's her answer. There are several answers. This is on Messenger. To the question of why 20. They're like potato chips. You can't have just one.
0: That's funny.
2: They don't take up much space. They're easy to care for, come in different shapes, sizes, and colors, and each have their own personality.
3: Oh, wow.
2: For instance, Mrs. Fluffy, she's the one that she was like, she takes Mrs. Fluffy to classrooms, and she says, Miss Fluffy is the best to hold. She will sit on my shoulder and just hang out with me.
3: Oh, that would be fun. Put her on your shoulder and walk in a room.
2: She sent us pictures of some of her tarantulas. One of them looks orange. One of them looks blue. Oh. And then she's got pictures of her with one of them on her head and then one of them on her shoulder. Oh, I think that's Miss Fluffy. It looks like Halloween decor. Hmm. It's like almost as if, you know, those fake spiders that people wear. Yeah.
3: That's the way to answer the door on Halloween.
0: Yeah, no kidding.
2: Unless you got, but
0: probably reduces the amount of candy you have to give out.
2: What's so funny about that is I do think that I could hold a tarantula. I really do. I don't have a spider problem. Like, I have a gecko problem. So,
3: see, if somebody gave me a tarantula to hold, I would trust it, just because obviously you're giving it to me, you know it's safe.
2: Right.
3: One of these yard spiders, oh, nothing to do with it. That thing that jumped in your tub, nothing to do with that.
0: You know, the thing about it, I could try it. It would take a minute to get used to something crawling on you.
2: Maybe
0: there's just something about your natural reaction to something crawling on you.
2: Correct. Correct. Mm. It's like, ah!
0: Yeah.
2: Once you get to see something like that that you normally would not see up close, you'll be amazed, though. I'm sure every little piece of fur on Mrs. Fluffy is gorgeous.
3: Yeah.
2: You know, when you see a bird really up close, you can't believe the detail and how gorgeous.
0: Yeah.
2: So we believe you, Jill.
0: Thank you, Jill. Now we know why you've got 20. Appreciate the explanation.
2: Coming up at 6:53, things to know to start your day.
3: Up next, the most magical book binge ever.
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0: How do you book binge?
2: Listen to an audiobook.
1: I
0: mean, like for hours and hours and hours?
1: Actually, yes. For this one, yes, because this is faster than I've ever listened to a book before.
2: Right, because it's that good and you can't wait?
1: Yes, maybe you've heard of it. It is Harry Potter.
3: It's an invisibility cloak, said Ron, a look of awe on his face. I'm sure it is.
0: It has to be narrated by somebody with a British accent. Otherwise, it doesn't sound credible, does it?
2: But it's actors narrating, right?
1: It's one actor, but he changes his voice. Now, see, what's funny is I've seen another one. I don't know if it's an anniversary issue, but there's like all kind of famous actors doing the voices.
2: Yes.
1: I haven't found that one. I'm just listening to the regular one.
2: You know, I know that is in existence because Kit Harington from Game of Thrones is it Professor Gilderoy or whatever? And that's why he took on the role in the upcoming second season of the HBO Harry Potter series, because he's already done it in the audiobook form. He's already played that character in audio form.
1: I'm listening to the first book, which is, well, they have the Sorcerer's Stone and Philosopher's Stone. Philosopher's Stone being the English version.
2: The UK version.
1: So I decided, let me get fancy and do that. There's no difference. It's just the title is different.
2: Really?
1: That's what I read. That's what the Google told me.
2: I thought that some of the wording is different.
1: Oh.
2: That's what I had always heard.
1: It sounds great.
2: I mean,
1: it's a fun book.
0: I would think that the audio version draws you in more than just reading the book. And the only reason I say that, and I'm not an avid book reader like the two of you are, you know, so to me, the movies are the Harry Potter story for me because it's painted for me. You know what I mean? But this takes you to imagination where you're hearing it acted out versus your own.
1: Honestly, to me, I have a more vivid imagination listening to it. I don't know if it's because I'm not having my eyes to scan the screen.
0: Well, that's what I'm saying. I believe the audio version does that.
1: And it was better than when I actually read all the books.
0: Yeah.
1: And I'm going through this sucker so fast.
3: Another Weasley, eh? Said Hagrid, glancing at Ron's freckles. I spent half my life chasing your twin brothers away from the forest.
1: And Hagrid sounds like the Hagrid from the movies.
2: Yeah.
1: Even though it's not him, but it's like, oh, this is cool.
2: Oh my gosh, I've never listened to them. Can you believe that?
1: You should try it. It's great.
2: I should. Thank you, Sam.
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2: I want you to buy your tickets now if you like to go see an older movie that meant a lot to you, maybe, that's playing again in theaters, which is a special sort of situation. That's because Back to the Future Day is October 21st.
3: Wait a minute, Doc. Are you telling me that you built a time machine out of a DeLorean?
2: Oh, if that movie means something to you, go back and see it on the big screen. It was one of the first movies I ever saw with like a group of my peers. Like, I think I went with like a church group or something, and I felt like such a big kid going to the movies without my mother. It was crazy.
0: It was one of my favorites. Yeah. And I mean, it still is one of my favorites. Well, I didn't until recently, the DeLorean is programmed in Back to the Future 2 to go to October the 21st.
2: Yeah, that's why.
0: 2015.
2: The 21st is the day right. It's going to be playing in theaters.
0: And so that's why it's called Back to the Future Day. And that reminded me of a really cool moment that Jimmy Kimmel had where he brought back Michael J. Fox and Christopher Lloyd together in the DeLorean on his show
2: on the 15th,
0: on that night
2: in 2015.
0: 11 years ago or whatever. Yeah.
2: So anyway, it's playing in theaters that day only, Back to the Future Day. It's the only time travel I love. So just heads up, you can buy your tickets now.
0: Coming up next, why Jody is not letting me get rid of any Amazon boxes that show up at the house.
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1: Murphy, I don't know if you've noticed that I have a little pile, a little stash of boxes in our laundry room. And
0: I think I'm the one who's contributing to that stash of boxes.
1: Murphy will always go, hey, do you want to keep this box? And I know that you assume it's so that I could ship something or whatever. And I do some of that, of course. But this time of the year, boxes are currency.
2: Yeah, they
1: because
2: are.
1: I am saving. Our coworker Jeremy gives me great boxes all the time. So don't you be stealing my boxes, Sam.
2: Oh, no, I don't. I got my own collection going at home because it's like anytime after July, I start saving boxes.
1: Oh, you start saving them earlier than me.
2: Because I'm going to need them at Christmas.
1: I wrap presents, and I like presents to be in boxes and wrapped when possible. No offense to bags, no judgment on a gift bag.
0: Well, no, and you always have to have a stash for Santa because a lot of times he'll use the things that you've got in your house.
1: That's true, if you leave a few extra in the laundry room.
0: Mm-hmm. Right.
1: But yeah, I love that. And so it's so funny because it ramps up for me at this time of the year. But, you know, also, we're in that place of life where you get excited about a good box.
0: I think our lives get bookended by that. No, because when you're a kid, boxes are like, you play in those. You play with them. You draw on them. You do whatever. And then somehow it comes full circle later again.
1: Yeah. But as it gets closer to the holidays, for me, it's about presents. Now, sometimes I'll see a good box in the middle of the summer and I'll give it to my mom because her cats like to play in them.
2: Oh.
1: Yeah. I'm sorry.
2: Are there any boxes you don't take? Like, this is not going to be...
1: If they're... messed up and broken and ripped, I'm not messing with that. I don't want to repair a piece of cardboard.
0: Yeah, if they're too big sometimes. Yeah it's got to be funny? Just the right size. Sometimes the tiniest of boxes is the one Jody gets really excited about.
1: Oh, gosh. Because they're hard to find. And sometimes the tiny ones are very strong.
2: Uh-huh.
1: And I'll hold on to that for years. And then one day, the perfect occasion will come for it.
2: That's right.
1: I'm here to tell you. Uh-huh. So keep your eyes out, but keep your hands off of my boxes. That show up at work because I'm going to, use them and leave them for Santa.
0: It's easier than ever before to collect them because of delivery is a part of everybody's lives.
2: Yeah. Yes.
0: All right.
1: It's a box abundance.
0: No kidding.
3: No, they did.
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1: Three things to know today.
2: Number one, four people died after Hurricane Isaias made landfall Friday evening near Destin, of course, bringing some strong winds and heavy rains and widespread power outages. More than 400,000 customers were without power for most of the weekend. And for now, it's just remaining rain. It's remnants. Two of those people who died were from Florida, the other two from Alabama. Number two, over 80% of the workforce, that means us, all of us, skip lunch at least once a week. Because two reasons. They both make me sad. So don't skip lunch. You don't feel like you can be away from your work culture. You feel like you have to be available. And the second one being the price of, you know, heading down the corner to get a sandwich. That changes your lunch game. But you can do stuff about that.
3: Make your lunch.
2: Make stuff at home. But to me, lunch is not just about nutrition and fuel. It's also about a mental break. Try not to skip lunch. And number three, it's Indigenous people.

0: People's Day. You may know it as Columbus Day. It's a federal holiday today. Post offices are closed. 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
1: Coming up, Murphy and I received our annual Halloween-themed party invitation. So what's the theme? We're going to open it up coming up next. 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
1: Murphy, it's that time of the year.
2: What time is
1: it, Jody? We got the invitation. I know that's what this is from your cousin Katie. Your cousin Katie, who has a Halloween party, a themed Halloween party every single year. I know that's what this is.
2: And we've never been to it. I feel badly about that. I mean,
1: I know.
2: I guess we're lucky we keep getting the invites because...
3: Yeah.
1: But we usually have something going on is the only reason.
2: But she comes up with these really epic themes. One year it was like favorite Saturday Night Live routine.
1: SNL characters.
2: Yeah.
1: SNL characters one year. Everybody had to come as their favorite. It was so, like, it was great. Another year not long ago that was the people of Walmart. You could come as anything you've ever, any person you've ever seen in Walmart.
2: Based on the website.
1: Yeah. And then most recently, it was your favorite as seen on TV spokesperson or product or just whatever. That's the theme. And I'm thinking, gosh, another reason. Maybe the theme has intimidated us. I can't remember. It feels like we're always doing something. Yeah. But this is this year's invitation.
4: Has she ever done Star Wars?
1: No.
4: Oh.
1: Not that I know of, not that I've been invited to. And my only worry is when I open this, will I get it? You know, I have those fears of not being cool and not knowing what something is, but...
2: So this is her reveal?
1: Oh my gosh, Sam, you're going to want to go. I want my MTV.
4: Oh
1: my God, what a great theme.
4: Man.
1: Oh my gosh, there's so much we could do.
2: You could go as Martha Quinn, Jody.
1: And
2: I could be
1: like
2: Mark
1: that?
2: Goodman.
1: Oh, okay.
4: George Michael.
2: Or who do you want me to be?
1: I don't know. I want you to be who you want to be.
2: Honestly, I guess it's anything. You can be,
1: Madonna
2: the singer from that time, right artist. You could be.
1: I have the Madonna wig still.
4: There you go.
1: The corset thing.
2: Beavis and Butthead.
1: Oh, yeah. There's so much you could do. What a great idea.
2: And that's an SNL routine that's hilarious, too,
1: by the way. At the top of this invitation, it says, real bands, real videos, real people. I want my MTV music television Halloween party. There are little cassettes at the bottom and VHS tapes. The date and the RSVP regrets. This is an easier one to come up with costumes for.
2: Yeah.
1: And it says, costumes encouraged. Come as your favorite VJ, video, band, or MTV moment.
2: Okay.
1: She wins. She and her husband, Chuck, win for party theme ideas.
2: Yeah, absolutely.
1: All right. Well, get on it. And Sam, would you like me to try to get you an invite?
4: I want my MTV.
2: We could go as Beavis and Butthead if you want, Sam.
4: So which one am I?
1: Guess.
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1: Morning pick-me-up time. Today's Monday, a perfect day to reset something in your life. Monday's the number one day to reset, right?
0: Yeah.
1: And we're all us on some social media. Some of us are on every platform. Some of us dabble in one or two. And you kind of feel like you sort of have to be there. But a lot of people, consumers, report social media stealing their joy. But that can change.
2: I thought you were going to say stealing our soul.
1: No. It's what you let in. So this is a good day to reset. Understand, you can reset your algorithm. It's not fixed. You train it. You retrain it. So if what you're seeing doesn't feel good, makes you feel angst, gets you upset, then you can retrain it. Do you know that you can hit a reset button on Instagram? You go to content preferences.
2: Oh, they have one there?
1: You can reset it there. You can also, TikTok has a similar option.
2: Yeah, I've done the TikTok,
0: TikTok
2: one. Yeah.
0: You almost have to do TikTok constantly. Otherwise.
1: Okay. Yeah. But the word is that you can spend a week, you can spend this week retraining your feed, but you have to do different things. If you want to see more recipes, you need to click on and like more recipes. For me, what brings me joy online? Dogs. I love to see dogs, like the ones that their owners are like, do you want to go for it? And the dog's like, have you seen those? You can watch those all day long because there are millions of them. Okay. And if you are not seeing what you love in your feed, you can retrain it because the whole point is joy of life, right?
0: Yeah. Or you can just balance it out and, you know, cut your screen time down a little bit too. That always works.
1: Look, years and years into this, none of us are cutting our screen time down. We know we need to, but what's the first thing you pick up?
0: Yeah, I know, you're right.
1: Let's just be honest. So the question is, what brings you joy in your feed, guys?
2: You said dog videos, but mine is cat videos.
1: What?
2: Oh, yeah, cats doing goofy stuff, falling where they shouldn't, or when they jump up and they hit the foil and,
1: Okay, yeah, they are funny.
2: Yeah.
1: Cats and cucumbers is funny, too.
2: Oh, yes.
1: Murphy, what brings you joy in your feed?
0: I mean, I will get like clips of old TV shows and things that show up for some reason.
1: Oh, that's right.
0: You know, I guess once you watch a few of those on YouTube, they'll fill your feed everywhere.
1: Retrain your feed. 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
2: Look, everybody's in the spirit, and I do mean the Halloween spirit. The number one movie at the box office this weekend, and I'm excited for her because I love her. Jessica Chastain stars in a horror movie called Other Mommy. She's the mom.
0: Just sounds scary.
2: There's her 8-year-old daughter starts seeing this
3: Other Mommy
2: entity who looks exactly like her. So there's the girl has the Other Mommy.
0: Now that's a scary concept, isn't it?
2: Oh, wait till you see the trailer. You guys wouldn't last 5 seconds. Okay. But speaking of that, we also, last week, we got a teaser trailer for the new Scarlett Johansson movie that comes out early next year. And it is in the Exorcist world. Well, it's called Exorcist Martyrs. We got the full trailer today.
4: How old? 15, 16 tops.
0: All this stuff is scary.
2: Wait. She's a homicide detective. She once put away a serial killer. Does this sound familiar? It sounds Silence of the Lambs-ish, except it's Exorcist. And the one she put away is played by John Leguizamo. Then there are other ex-priests in this, like Chiwetel Ejiofor. Lawrence Fishburne is in this. Diane Lane is in this movie. It's from Mike Flanagan. It is the scariest trailer I've ever seen, and it dropped today. Beware.
0: Coming up, we'll get you up to date with three things to know today.
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1: Join the conversation. Anytime. It's getting to be that time where you're putting Halloween costumes together. We were talking about the party we were invited to. We got to start thinking about that, Murphy, if we're going to go to the MTV party, which... Limitless characters.
2: Yeah. Let's clarify. It's my cousin's MTV themed party.
3: We're going to be hanging out with Martha Quinn.
2: Right. We're not going to the actual MTV studio.
3: Oh, Mark Goodman. I used to love him.
1: Right. You know what I mean. Yeah. Okay. We could go as a pop star. What pop star would you want to be, Murphy?
2: I would have to think about that. Oh, yeah. That would be fun. Spiked hair and all that look.
3: Yeah. You wear the tights again.
2: Yeah, and I can wear the studded wristbands and bracelets
3: and snarl and do a British accent.
1: Okay. Anyway, I wanted to say we had posted some of our previous Halloweens, and we'll continue to do that all October for your inspiration, for your inspo. And Julie said, I saved this picture of Murphy. Hilarious. It was Murphy in a muumuu. That was last year when you were in a big gown.
2: Oh, yeah. That's what I was. You just made me a grandma or whatever. Yeah.
1: Yeah.
2: That was fun to do.
3: Good fallback.
2: Yeah.
1: Anyway, 24-hour voicemail. We do have suggestions there from 877-3104-MSJ.
2: Yeah, let's check it.
4: Hi, guys. It's Lisa. Just wanted to say on the costume is...

0: Jody is Dolly. Sam, you can be Kenny Rogers. Y'all have a blessed week.
1: Thank you. Oh. You know, you look a little more like Kenny Rogers than I do, Sam. You could probably pull that off.
2: That salt and pepper thing you got going on. That's funny. That's a funny. There's a lot of Dollies apparently this year, but why not Kenny?
3: What's Murphy going to be?
2: Porter.
3: Oh.
1: Ooh. Nobody knows who Porter Wagner is. It's 2026.
2: You could kill it. Okay, that's a no.
3: Put some pigtails on and be Willie.
2: Oh, yeah, see,
1: that's a good idea.
2: Okay.
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1: Here's three things to know today.
2: Number one, Pope Leo is set to undergo lung surgery after a lesion was found, a small section of his lung. And he was the one to announce that news himself during Sunday blessing yesterday. His recovery is expected only to take like a week, and he's going to be treated at the hospital in Rome. He's had no other health problems. He's an active person. He plays tennis and he swims. He's supposed to make a major trip to South America in November, and the word is he still wants to go. The
0: doctor's early detection obviously made a difference there.
2: Correct. Number two, TSA getting ready to roll out some new upgraded pre-check lanes at 7 different airports across the country in the next 6 weeks. They won't tell you which airports, though.
3: What does it get us?
2: They're going to be using, it's what they're going to be doing that is different, and they're testing it. They're using body scanners instead of traditional metal detectors and facial matching technology, and they're only going to be flagging certain bags. So it's kind of vague, but if things feel different and seem different, realize they're always upping their game and changing.
0: Yeah, they are. A lot of those things are being used right now.
2: I knew Murphy was going to say that. And number three, unbelievable. Darth Vader's lightsaber from The Empire Strikes Back and The Return of the Jedi is heading to auction in November, and it's a prop, but it's expected

0: expected to get $1 million.
1: Sam, you better start saving now.
2: Yeah.
0: Unreal.
3: You're in the know. Three things to know today.
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1: We call it Croctoberfest for you. 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
0: Jody, last week you mentioned that somebody complimented you in the elevator for what you were wearing, and it surprised you because you couldn't really smell your own perfume on you. Remember that?
1: Well, it's because I had put it on 12 hours before we were in the elevator together, and I was like, it lasts? Oh, great, yeah. It lasts.
0: Well, that made me think about, you know, and you had mentioned in there that I do have my little obsession with scents. Because
1: big obsession.
0: I love scents. I mean, I probably have 10 or 12 different at home that I just rotate just because I love them. And another thing,
1: he has no signature scent.
0: Yeah. And then I started, you know, learning about the discount versions. And you wear Chanel, and Chanel, as I read, is the only one that you can't find at a discounter because they don't allow it.
1: You've been trying,
0: and,
1: huh?
0: But yeah, and I'm not talking about counterfeiters. You know, I'm talking about
1: discount fragrance,
0: just true discount, you know, fragrance. And so when I've been on the hunt for those, there's like no shortage of influencers out there that have their own YouTube channels that sample, and you know, and of course they get commissions and all that kind of stuff. But one of the ones that I tripped across, and I really like her a lot, it's called Oda Erica is her name, and she was reviewing one I was interested in, which is Polo 1967.
2: But now let's go ahead and discuss the Eau de Parfum. I have to say the new presentation on this bottle is incredible to me. I think it's such a huge upgrade, even with like the materials on the print.
0: So I mean, she goes through everything. It's packaging, it's the quality of what's inside the bottle, and it's actually really good factual content. She drew me in.
1: And Sam, just in case you're wondering, she's gorgeous.
0: Yeah, she is. She is gorgeous.
3: Well, what's she selling again?
1: It's like, whatever it is, Murphy's buying. Yeah.
0: So anyhow, yeah. But I also, one thing that I learned through the process of following the influencers is there's a scent that I can't deal with. And they say it's almost the same type of gene that's the cilantro thing, where, you know, cilantro tastes like soap to some people.
1: Yeah. For you,
0: there's a gene that causes certain floral scents to smell like the flowers are covering up a dirty smell.
1: Ooh, which is a horrible combo.
0: It is. And the culprits typically are jasmine, gardenia, tuberose, sometimes magnolia, and those
1: are all the same way for me.
0: Yeah, and to me, they have a stench behind them.
1: Oh.
0: And if they're too high, I cannot stand colognes that are, you know, that have those. And then there's some artificial things inside of colognes that can mimic that. But isn't it weird how, you know, genetically your nose perceives something different?
1: I love that thought and idea, because that's why some things smell good. Some scents smell good to some people, and some, I can't take powders.
0: Right.
1: It's probably genetic.
0: Right. And I guess that's the reason there really isn't a universal scent, because something that smells good to somebody else, it may not smell good to another person.
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1: My dog Lucy mastered a new trick this weekend.
2: Oh, yay. And she's what? How many weeks has she been with you?
1: Since the end of August.
2: Fantastic.
1: So just over a month. First thing we worked on was sit, and she picked that up pretty quickly.
2: Mm-hmm.
1: In fact, now she sits when she's not asked to sit. I think it's because she's working on treats, you know?
2: She wants the treat.
1: Yeah.
2: And so do you sometimes still...
1: Yeah, I mean, it's kind of hard to explain to Lucy. No, I didn't ask you to sit, so you don't get a treat here.
2: Well, I'll, honestly, though, if she knows sit makes you happy, I think she'll continue to do it.
1: Yeah.
2: But giving treats is the way to train.
0: Yeah. It works.
1: The new trick is shaking hands.
2: I love that, don't you?
1: I know there are more important things to learn other than shaking hands. Like, we're going to work on stay next, but it's just, we've been working on this one for about 2 weeks.
2: So you just say shake?
1: Yeah, I say, well, she sits, and then I say shake, and then the paw comes up.
2: Fantastic.
1: So, and I was so proud of this one. I went and bought donuts yesterday and went over and visited Sammy, Melissa, and Hollis. And I was like, you got to see this trick. You got to see this trick.
2: And she does it.
1: And she did it.
2: Without fail.
1: Yeah, but then she kept doing it, and she kept doing it, and she kept doing it. Yeah.
0: That's what Champ, our oldest, Jody will walk in the room, he raises his paw.
2: I don't even say it. He just raises it to me, and it's so cute now.
1: Once great and all, but
2: it becomes, you taught her that that's something you want, and she's going to do it without thinking. That's what's so cool about it. I think that he could be asleep and I could be whispering in his ear, shake, and he would do it.
0: Yeah.
2: Oh my God. Shake feels so special.
1: Yeah.
2: Because it's like they're reaching out to touch you.
1: Yeah.
0: You know, I wonder if sit and shake are the two easiest to learn because they're the only ones that Champ knows. He doesn't.
1: Y'all
0: he never
1: taught
0: tried
1: those?
0: To teach him. Oh, what's that? No, he knew those already.
2: I think we worked on sit a little bit, but it floored us the first time he raised up to shake. We just did it for fun, shake, and he did it, and we were like, wow.
0: Oh, he knows this already. Greatest, somebody taught him.
2: Greatest ever. So stay is going to be harder.
1: Yeah, I know.
2: Have you watched any online videos on how to do it? Because there are ways, like you make them stay, you give them a treat, and then you back away a couple steps, and then you say again. I don't. You have to back away from him, from her, and make sure she stays, and that's harder to do, but you have to be very consistent with it.
1: I guess I'll be watching Cesar Millan today then, huh?
2: Oh, he's so good. Coming up next, your Hollywood Outsider.
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3: You don't expect celebrities to do this, but boy, Kelly Clarkson did it and did it hard. She's double downing on this, the criticism for this shop in Brooklyn called Art of Play. She was in the store. She says that she asked, the price of something, and the employee pointed out, well, this costs $15,000, so maybe you'd like me to find something else for you. And she said she posted on social, she felt like she was being treated like Julia Roberts in Pretty Woman. Like, you obviously can't afford this, so let me point something else out. And so the store, by the way, it's an animatronic bird. It's a bird that sings and talks, and it's called Molly. For $15,000.
0: You can buy those at resale stores for $15.
3: Well, maybe not this one. Maybe it's a one of a kind. Who knows? That's not the point. I guess she posted something about them in social media, and then they came back and said, no, this was not for sale. And that infuriated her. And you don't see celebs do this very often, but she double downed on it and was like, this is okay. So now you're not only rude, but you're also a liar. She put that on.
0: Oh, wow.
4: Well, she said there was a price tag on it.
3: Yeah, there was a price tag on it. So she's infuriated. To me, though, it's like, and then she posted about, of course, I love small businesses. I was shopping at a small business, trying to spend my money at a small business. The store is called Art of Play in Brooklyn. And to me, everybody's just going to want to go see Molly now. So everybody wins here.
0: Yeah.
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2: or Instagram. We love hearing from you there in Messenger and all the ways you can join us. A lot of comments rolling in about fragrances. Murphy's obsessed with fragrance. We know that. He follows influencers. I was telling
0: this story.
3: One very attractive influencer.
2: Right. She sure is. Anyway, I was saying that I got into the elevator at the end of the day the other day, and this lady goes, "You smell great." And I'm like, "I put this on 12 hours ago." And so it's crazy. Martha said, "I was told a perfume at a perfume counter that if you can't smell the fragrance on yourself, then it's the best one for you."
0: Oh, really? Wait, so you spray it on, you smell it.
2: No, you smell it when you spray it, but that's it. And that's what happens to me with my perfume that I wear.
0: I can see that. I guess that means that you're not too, it's not too strong?
2: It mixes with your chemistry is what that means. Hmm. And it does happen that people tell me I smell good later in the day when I cannot smell it anymore. Hmm. It's good to know.
0: I like to smell it on myself, though. That's sort of the...
2: I know.
3: There must be a scientific reason for that.
2: That's what I'm saying. It's got to be chemistry. Ann says, "I wear Chanel too, and I can't smell myself except when I first spray it on. I do like that Murphy has 6 different sprays." Meaning he squirts himself 6 times. I do 2-3 at the most squirts in, you know, at my vanity. He does, I've counted you, you like 6.
0: Well, my stuff's not as expensive as yours. It takes more. You know what I'm saying?
2: Oh, is that so?
0: I mean, yeah. When you've got to get the clerk at Walgreens to unlock the cabinet for you, you're not buying
3: this. This is the good stuff.
2: Uh-huh. You don't buy my Chanel at Walgreens.
0: I'm talking about my stuff.
2: Oh, okay.
3: Well, I do about 4 or 5 spritzes.
0: And what? Sam's and never overpowering.
2: No, you're not. You're not. But we know when you arrive, Murphy.
3: But it's not overpowering.
2: It's not overpowering. I'm just picking on him, understand? Oh, okay. I'm just picking on him because the first time he ever squirted like 6-8 times, I'm like, whoa.
0: Yeah.
2: And it's just been an ongoing joke. Tiffany says, "I'm constantly told how great I smell, and I always laugh and say it's my signature scent. And my kids love it, and when they smell it on someone else." She didn't list what her perfume is, but it's cool to have your signature scent.
0: Mm-hmm.
2: And anyway, remember, if you can smell it only when you spray it, it doesn't mean it's not working. It's supposed to work like that in the fragrance.
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1: Three things to know today.
2: Number one, there's a tech company called Neurable. I don't know if you know about them, Murphy, but you're going to want to. They're releasing these headphones called Neurable One. 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It lets you know when you're working at your best, and it prompts you to step away when it can tell that your mental energy is draining.
3: Wow. 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Will it beep at you when you come, you know, when you're not focused?
2: It better for $500. It better do lots.
4: Is it safe?
2: I don't have the answer to that question. Number two, you know, Atari is taking their retro gaming to a new extreme with this. You know, they have a new version of the 8-bit Atari thing that was released in 1983.
4: The 2600?
2: It's $200. It's new, preloaded with 25 of the games like Asteroids and Centipede and Missile Command. The engineers updated with USB ports and an HDMI video output, but for the games, you still have to use those little joysticks. It comes with them. Yeah, throwback.
3: That's how you play it. Yeah.
2: Throwback. Mm-hmm. And number three, if you feel proud of yourself when you do a plank for like 30 seconds or a minute, there's a 61-year-old Canadian woman named Donna Jean who just broke the world record by holding her plank for 5 hours. And by the way, she broke her own record in 2024. She held it for 4.5 hours. Mm. She's a baddie.
3: Do you pass a point where you can't get out of the plank?
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October 12th, almost halfway through the month already. But we'll get through the workday. $1,000 an hour, back and running, and music on the way from George Michael, Katy Perry, and more. Here's Michael Jackson. Good morning.

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0: 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Ooh, I gotta have faith. 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

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A guaranteed place to find some sweet little happiness on the internet. We'll talk about it after Sam Smith. 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
1: We all know holiday songs, but there are some Halloween songs, even maybe if they weren't meant to be, like Black Cat from Janet Jackson hits this list, Devil Inside from NXS, Demons from Imagine Dragons. But when you're thinking about Halloween songs, Somebody Watching Me from Rockwell, Frankenstein from Edgar Winter, that's going way back. Ghostbusters, Ray Parker Jr., not a Halloween song per se, but definitely fits. Monster Mash from Bobby Boris Pickett and the Crypt Kickers. But I gotta put Thriller, Michael Jackson, at number one.
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0: 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If you could be any fictional witch, Jen, which one would you be?
1: I always felt like I was like Sabrina, the teenage witch. Like,
0: yeah.
1: Especially like I grew up in that era of the 90s where like she was on, you know, TGIF. I always feel like I identified with her. I felt like she was like a cool girl, but she was also just like kind of like an outsider.
0: Yeah.
1: But she had like the coolest powers. Like I always wished that I could be like her.
0: I mean, if you got to be a witch, that was a good one. And TGIF, come on, so great.
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Already past 11 o'clock on your Monday morning, the variety continues in your workday. Bon Jovi, Taylor Swift, just a taste of what's coming up this hour as we keep your workday going with the Cutting Crew.

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1: If you could be any fictional witch this holiday spooky season, Ella, who would it be?
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1: Welcome into your Monday afternoon. You made it. Journey and Ed Sheeran coming up right now. I got Cher. And if I could turn back time.

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1: So I want to say it was last year when my husband and I went as Toad and Toadette from like the Super Mario.
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1: People were like, oh my God, that is the craziest, coolest outfit that like nobody would have assumed like that was a couple's costume until like we busted it out.
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If you are looking for a couple's costume idea, got one for you coming up after Lewis Capaldi. 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
1: This is sad, but I've never had a couples costume. Oh. I'm hoping that this year is my first time I get to do it. Okay. I'm finally dating someone, and I want to be Princess Buttercup and the Dread Pirate Robert.
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1: Monday afternoon with Jeff Stevens. 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
2: 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I won $1,000? 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
1: Yeah, congratulations, dude. You did it. We're going to play again at 3, 4, and 5 today. 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

0: 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Sabrina Carpenter on this Monday afternoon, back from the weekend. I'm Jeff Stevens. If you haven't decided on a Halloween costume yet, here's an idea. Might even earn you a few bucks. This is so funny. A TikToker did this last year, shared that a few years ago, actually. She didn't know what to wear to a Halloween party. So at the last minute, she decided to go as Venmo. Yes, the payment app. She printed her own Venmo QR code, attached it to the front and back of her dress. And when somebody complimented the costume, she'd say, "Well, scan it." Well, it actually worked. They'd pull out their phones, they'd land on her real account, and some would even send her a couple bucks. She ended up making 250 bucks that night.
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1: Let's hear it for the boy. I'm Jeff Stevens. If you're in the dating world, dating apps, do you love them? Do you hate them? 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
2: 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Mm. I'm like, dude, go get a digital friend, dude. Go have an AI chat bot, buddy. Okay? Don't bother me.
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cruising down James River or another traffic jam on I-44. 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
0: 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K

0: 105.9 KGBX. I'm Jeff Stevens. Thanks for listening today. Well, you're going to see lots of big wigs, just to say the least, here this year for Halloween. No surprise, Dolly Parton will be one of the most popular costumes of 2026 as we continue to honor her. There have been over 444,000 monthly Google searches for a Dolly costume since she passed. But the big winner will also be K-pop Demon Hunters characters, from the pastel-haired demon-staying pop stars to the rival demon boy band Pennywise. Nikki from Obsession and the He-Man make up the top five according to Google searches. And of course, it was a big year for Spider-Man too.
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1: I'm Jeff Stevens. Melanie is happy that she grabbed $1,000 in the workday payday. Now, how are you going to spend that cash?
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1: 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Something new and nice for your son. 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
1: Somebody that I used to know that is Gautier on this Monday, October 12th. I'm Jeff Stevens. Well, if you're in the dating world, or maybe you, you know, have dated in recent years, why do you love or hate dating apps? Nina, what do you think?
2: I hate dating apps because they can just make your self-esteem so low, because I've been on here for 2 weeks and nobody's matched with me, and I know I've seen unattractive people on there, and I'm way better than them.
1: Yeah, that would be really difficult if you, you know, kind of put yourself out there and then you don't necessarily hear anything in a timely fashion. So love or hate dating apps, let me know in the talk back, Mike.
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1: I'm Jeff Stevens. Well, we're just a couple weeks into fall. What wins the season? Might have to do with scary movies. I'll tell you more in 6 minutes.

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1: Madonna on your Monday afternoon. It's Open Your Heart. I'm Jeff Stevens. A new poll asked Americans what fall activities they plan to participate in this year. And things like watching scary movies, eating pumpkin-flavored foods led the way. Nearly half of those surveyed said they plan to do both of those this season. Here are the top five fall activities. Number one is watch scary movies, followed closely by consume pumpkin-flavored foods or drinks. Then display Halloween decorations. I feel like I've seen a lot of yard decorations this year. Hand out candy on Halloween, of course, carve a pumpkin. So a lot more people will be handing out candy than actually dressing up in a costume. That's actually number six.
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1: I'm Jeff Stevens. Hope you're having a great Monday. Allison, feeling pretty good after winning $1,000?
2: 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I'm sorry. I'm sick right now. Oh my goodness. That is so amazing.
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1: I'm Jeff Stevens. Just about time for our good news story. This is about a helicopter rescuing a teen hiker. That amazing story is coming up after Miley.

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1: There's flowers from Miley on this Monday, October 12th. I'm Jeff Stevens with a pretty incredible good news story.
2: I need some good news, baby. It's like the world's gone crazy. Give me some good news, baby. Give it to me. Give it to me.
1: Well, this is pretty crazy. A helicopter rescue team in British Columbia brought a 16-year-old hiker to safety as he got stranded on a narrow ledge along a vertical cliff, nearly vertical cliff. The teen had been hiking on a Saturday afternoon when he strayed from the main trail, ended up in a dangerous climbing route known as the Widowmaker, by the way. Now, listen to this. The teen had to use AI and other navigation tools to plan his hike, but strayed off of that main trail. The rescuers descended the cliff using ropes and airlifted him to safety about 3 hours later while reminding hikers not to rely solely on AI-generated directions. That is really good advice.
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1: Stargazing from Miles Smith. I'm Jeff Stevens. Hope you're having a great Monday evening. With Halloween just a couple of weeks away, new survey looks at the most common things that make us shriek with fear. Someone unexpectedly jumping out as a prank tops the list, of course, followed by hearing a knock at the window and it's dark out. Yeah, that's a pass. Spiders make us jump all the time, not just at Halloween, especially if we find one on our pillow or we walk face first into a spider web. Yeah, that's can't stand it. Another thing that made the list, someone just shouting boo when you least expect it. Despite occasionally being frightened, people seem to love the fun side of fear. 84% say scary experiences are more likely to end in laughter than panic when shared with other people.
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1: Partying like it's 1999. That is Prince. I'm Jeff Stevens. 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
1: A little bit after 6 o'clock on your Monday evening. 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
1: Steve Winwood and Higher Love. I'm Jeff Stevens. Well, an expert has debunked the age-old claim snacking between meals ruins your appetite. A leading nutritionist says well-chosen snacks eaten at the right time can actually bridge the gap between meals, helping us manage hunger, maintain energy levels. And here's the trick. You can use snacks as an opportunity to add fruit, vegetables, or dairy into your diet. For someone bridging the gap between lunch and late dinner, that might mean something like cheese with whole grain crackers and fruit. So just to be clear, the case to have the afternoon snack isn't based on a bag of Doritos, Oreos, or Pop-Tarts. That's no fun.
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1: Taylor Swift, The Fate of Ophelia. I'm Jeff Stevens. Reboots of game shows keep happening. Hollywood Squares, Match Game, Who Wants to Be a Millionaire? 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But classic board games are also getting another turn on TV. 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

Good Monday evening to you. I hope you had a restful weekend, and I hope you had a peaceful day today. The phone lines are open at 1-888-633-5452. 1-888-6-DELILAH if you'd like to make a request or a dedication. 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